0: There, there, lie quiet now. You just had a bad dream.
1: Sure.
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A hasty jab really spoils the master's touch. I don't like a big commotion. I'm a demon for slow motion or

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0: Elsie Carlyle och Ambrose Orchester i Irvin Drake, Cary Kent och Abner Silvers Please Mr. Hemingway, inspelad 1932. En låt som BBC:s censorer ansåg ha alltför detaljerade beskrivningar av förförelsens dubbla budskap. 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
1: This is just a little skit on the very strict censorship with which radio entertainers have to contend. Now the BBC once wrote to me and said, Dear Norman Long, we thought you'd like to face the mic with your piano smile and song. So will you bring your repertoire along for us to see, to go over it with a pencil of the blue variety? So I looked my list of songs up, to the studio I flew. I said, here's a nice song called Violets. They said, oh, that's much too blue. I said, is Robin Adair all right? They said, Robin Adair, my head. Just think of the bald-headed men you'll upset. We can't let you broadcast that. So I looked my list of songs up, determined to show my skill. I started warbling merrily that well-known song until I sang No Rose in All the World. No Rose, they cried, my head. Why, you'll upset all the fishmongers. We can't let you broadcast that. So I looked my list of songs up, 'cause I was beginning to tire. I said, well, here's a good one, a song called Strike the Lyre. They said, strike the lyre? What on earth do you think you're at? With thousands of barristers listening in, we can't let you broadcast that. So I looked my list of songs up, found one of modern times. There was a young fellow of somewhere. They shouted, stop, that's rhymes. If you went and put over that one, why, you'd have us all on the mat. The old lady of Kent might be listening in. We can't let you broadcast that. So I looked my list of songs up to please the listening throng. I said, now here's a good one, the Vulgar Boatman's song. But they hated vulgar boatmen and discouraged vulgar chat. And songs about rude sailors are barred. We can't let you broadcast that. So I looked my list of songs up and found an army one. There's something about a soldier, but they said that can't be done. There's something about a soldier would get over nice and pat. To a sergeant's wife with 14 kids, we can't let you broadcast that. So I looked my list of songs up, the position was getting grave. I said, now here's a nautical song, a life on the ocean wave. They said, life on the ocean wave with all these cruises on the mat. Why, you're advertising the steamship lines. We can't let you broadcast that. So I looked my list of songs up. I was getting fed up to the roots. Now here's a good song by Kipling, a military song called Boots. He said, my dear good fellow, do you realize what you're at? You're advertising a chemistry firm. We can't let you broadcast that. So I looked my list of songs up and I said, now here's a gem. No one can be offended if I sing Jerusalem. But they all collapse. Jerusalem, be careful what you're at. Why, Hitler might be listening in. We can't let you broadcast that. So I looked my list of songs up and produced a drinking song. But they said this is published by Boozy. Dear, dear, dear, that's all wrong. The song's marked Sing with Spirit too. Why, it's like a brewery vat. It's two in a bar, that's barred as well. We can't let you broadcast that. So I packed my list of songs up and said, hang it, I won't sing. Would you like some Adagio dancing or a spot of conjuring? Trick cycling, walk the tightrope, I'm a darn good acrobat. And I'd love to tell you what they said, but I can't even record that.
0: Norman Long drog ett löjets skimmer över BBC:s censur i We Can't Let You Broadcast That. Om även den censurerades på BBC är inte bekant. 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

I woke last night and spoke to you, not thinking you were gone. 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

0: it's well hidden there. It's not clear that that is the song. So he like changed the emphasis a little bit, moved the beats, but there's some motifs that are very much like in that song. And especially there's one moment in the Tutti later on where the theme comes back in a little bit more rustic sort of Russian style more than the rococo. And I think, okay, that's where he's giving some hints, maybe.
1: Alexei Kiseljov berättar hur temat i rokoko-variationerna möjligen bygger på den ryska folksången Vdolpa Peterskaj. 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
0: So the theme is inspired by the Russian folk songs and then all the variations are built on the theme, the variations of the theme. All the way until this seventh variation, which is a C major variation, that's new music. It's not based on the theme. And I think of this variation as a ballet. This is the Tchaikovsky typical ballet genre comes into action. And especially that episode when the theme comes back with the flutes playing triplets and then the solo line has duplets and everything comes together in this multi-layered, beautiful ballet dance. Light and elegant, like it is in Nutcracker, you know. And then it finishes with a very light eighth variation that in not original version is taken out by Fitzenhagen.
1: Variationerna växer successivt ur temat, ända fram till den sjunde variationen som plötsligt öppnar ett nytt musikaliskt rum. 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
0: Fitzenhagen was the cellist to whom Tchaikovsky dedicated the piece. So he reordered the variations. He swapped the D minor and the C major variations around and got rid of the eighth variation, which I think maybe he took a little too much liberty with that. And actually later on Tchaikovsky admitted that he was not happy with what Fitzenhagen did. But he kind of agreed with what was done and didn't change it. But he was not happy. And just knowing that, I think, well, I would rather trust Tchaikovsky than Fitzenhagen as a composer.
1: Cellisten Wilhelm Fitzenhagen, som verket tillägnades, tog sig stora friheter, ändrade ordningen på variationerna och strök en sats helt och hållet. 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
0: Well, I like being a soloist, to be honest, because to play cello with orchestra as a soloist, it's to me, it's enormous happiness. But of course, it's a great responsibility to play with orchestra of such level. And I know how the orchestra can work with solos. Yeah, and that makes me feel that I can trust the orchestra completely. And also seeing all that support from the orchestra just makes me feel calm and thankful. Everyone is just so nice and kind to me, and I really value that. It's just, it makes one feel at home.
1: Alexei Kiseljov beskriver solistrollen som en enorm glädje, men också ett stort ansvar. 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
1: Of course, hopefully a precise conductor, so that conducts, technically speaking, what it needs to be done. So I don't want to be just like egocentric. This is not what I pursue. On the other hand, trying to get the music out of the notes, like the paper, which is white and black, but trying to get what is behind there in maybe sometimes wrong way, but still with some like just adventurous way and just go for it and try to discover what is behind the music. And ultimately trying to communicate. And I do love harmony. And the rest of this is, I think, is up to you, to the people that listen to watch the concert, to trying to find out who I am as a conductor and as a person.
0: För Andrés Orozco Estrada handlar dirigentskapet både om precision och om att våga ta risker. 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
1: I was so lucky, let's say, that I started making music already very, very young, just like playing the drums and something, just for fun, as every kid more or less in everywhere in the world. But very soon I started like studying the violin and playing in the orchestra, even played a little bit in the brass orchestra and singing in the choir, also very, very important. So the music was just part of my life, and at some point was more than obvious that this is the thing I want to do, like that became like a musician. I wasn't sure at the very beginning if I want to be like a violin player or a conductor, but very soon I start conducting my imaginary orchestras and also very soon a real chamber orchestra. So when I was 14, 15, I already knew this is what I wanted to become, knowing that it's hard, knowing that it's not that simple, not that easy, and also knowing at that time particularly that I wanted to leave Colombia, like I wanted to leave my country, my city, not because of the city itself, but because of the education. And this is why I decided to move to Vienna. And at that time, all the famous conductors, Kleiber or Bernstein, Karajan. And so I was like so enchanted from these places and this beautiful acoustic, beautiful sound, Musikverein, but also in general, the European tradition. And I thought this is where I want to be.
0: Musiken kom tidigt in i Andrés Orozco Estradas liv. 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
1: The symphony is number 9. It's a very like important number, so to speak. We all know the Beethoven 9 symphony. So, and it was expected somehow also from the regime at that time. They were expecting a very monumental piece, like kind of the Beethoven 9 by Shostakovich. And instead he decided to compose a very kind of classical, like anachronistic somehow. It's like a piece that it doesn't belong so much to what he did before and after. But I think this is what describes Shostakovich, this kind of sense of humor, very dark. Sometimes it's almost, in my opinion, almost hurtful. It's like painful, the making jokes from things that are not funny. But this, I think, was, in a way, this is my very personal interpretation, the way to survive also, to go through difficulties as much as he had. So this is all in this symphony somehow The second movement is a real like prayer that like really suffering music. But other than that, it's almost like it seems to be happy. It's never really happy, but it's kind of the mask. You put the mask and you think, pretending. It's always pretending it's happy. Huh? Not really. But it's very typically Shostakovich. And what I discovered these days with the orchestra is that I was able, because of the quality of the orchestra and also the open mind and the disposition of all the musicians, I was able to get even more things that I never did before. Either tempos or articulations or extremes or whatever kind of, I call it crazy stuff, and they follow. So that's why I'm very curious to see what happened in concert, and hopefully the people listening to us will get at least some of those very unique moments we are trying to achieve together.
0: Thank you very much. No,
1: thank you very much. Yeah. Tack.
0: Tack så mycket.
1: Tack så mycket.
0: Ja, några svenska ord har han redan lärt sig. 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